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So here is the good news, my friends. The good news. There is, therefore, now no condemnation, no punishment, no curse for all those who are in Christ Jesus. All your fears have been taken away. Instead, hope has been given. Because God, out of His great love, redeemed us on the cross. So now, my friends, no power of hell and no scheme of man

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1: But when you get to know somebody and you decide this is it, you decide this is who God put me with, you decide I'm going to make this work, and this is the way it's going to be, you have to really go ask God for grace and to pray so you can love those people. Anytime you obey God, it will require prayer. And I've said this many times. If you don't have to pray, you probably don't obey. Because if you obey God, you got to pray. Because your flesh is just not going to want to do everything that the Lord tells you to do. Prayerless life is an independent life. You know, you have to pray. Not my will, but your will be done. Father, help me with this relationship. Because, you know, it's easy to see what's wrong with them, but you and I both know it's real hard to figure out what's wrong with you. You don't know what's wrong with your wiring. You know, you don't know why you act the way you do, and it takes time to figure that out. So in order to stay with anybody, you got to have love, man. It says here you can burn up your body and give everything you got away. Isn't it funny? Don't take this bad. I have seen people who are extremely generous, but they were almost generous to the place that I saw they were doing it so they felt better, more so than loving the people they were giving it to. That's strong to say that. That's why I'm going to go switch back to church for a minute. And I've said this over the years many times. What I learned by growing up in church with Dr. John all those years and just being a helper, I'm so glad I got to apprentice. Oh, my. Apprenticeships are better than college will ever be. Don't take that as an insult. You know, I can go over there and tell you that I'll go over there for just a minute. You know, they send preachers to seminaries to learn the Bible. And I'm not saying that you don't need really good theology, because I really believe you should be educated one way or another and have theology. But they probably study the Bible anyway because they love God. Okay? But how about teaching them about, like, accounting and legal things, and so they don't fail? They love God, don't know anything about this, so they're doing everything with a great heart, and they're ignorantly doing something wrong, and they get arrested. Or they get in trouble because nobody ever taught them the mechanics of how to run something. And I think that college, I've had lots of people say, I learned more working than I ever did going to college, because, see, working is where you implement what you know. And I think this is an opinion. I'm giving you my opinion. I don't like to do that too much, but I'm giving you something I've observed for my life. If you can implement, knowledge becomes extremely more valuable. In other words, you can have a stack of knowledge from 50 universities that's over here, but when you learn to implement, that's when this becomes valuable. So if I had to teach somebody something up front before they went to school, I would teach them implementation before I gave them the education. Because if they can implement, buddy, everything they learn, they will be able to implement into their life. But without the implementation, or in other words, the application of knowledge, the wisdom to apply knowledge, all you do is get high-minded, but you get frustrated because you can't get what you're trying to get your hands on. I am real big on implementation of everything. Do I think you need schooling? Absolutely. I mean, you have to implement something that you know, right? So if you don't know anything, you can't implement anything. So education is wonderful, but application is extremely extremely good. Anyway, back to love. So that's love too, you know. If you love people, you want them to succeed. See, we got this image of love that's kind of, distorted, ooey gooey, and it's not mad ooey gooey. Hey, I like romance. I like when my wife hugs me. I'm not ashamed to tell you that. You know, it's good. Got a pretty wife. Ain't nothing wrong with that. But we still folk in the morning. We still people in the morning. Got to get up, dude. She got to put up with me for years, getting up 4:30. 5 o'clock, she likes to sleep late, but I wanted to go and I had to go by car, so I drove to Cleveland twice a week for 10 years. On Tuesday and Thursday morning, get up 3 or 4 o'clock in the morning. She don't want me to wake her up. I'm turning the lights on, I'm showering, I'm getting, because it just comes with the terrain. She's not a morning person, and then I'm not a night person. So we have a conflict of our personal schedules every day because I'm fried at night. And then she wants to talk at night, and in the morning I want to talk, and it drives her out of her mind. That's what I'm talking about. So what does that take? That takes the commitment. Now, if you had somebody just like you, you'd really hate them. Nobody laughed. I think that's hilarious. If you had somebody exactly like you, that wouldn't be no dream. You'd all have the same problems and have the same dysfunctions. If you didn't know anything about money, you'd just stay broke together. You understand? If you didn't know anything about taking care of stuff, then everything in the house wouldn't work. You don't need nobody just like you. You need somebody different than you. So anyway, so love, what's it do? Love suffers long. Long suffering, that's for people. I said that last week. Jesus said, how long must I suffer with you? If you remember, his impatience. Anybody that's been married more than a week has thought that. It is kind. Whoo! It's hard to be kind all the time, isn't it? I think that this stuff is taxing on you. Envies not. Vaunteth not itself and is puffed up. Does not behave itself unseemly. Seeks not her own. You know, I'm just going to touch that. When, ladies and gentlemen, this is for couples. I don't know, I guess God's on couples today. But if you have somebody that's a long-term thinker in the house, let's just say the man is a long-term thinker, and the woman

0: do this, we don't do that, because that's her expression of love. Both of them are loving, but both of them are implementing it the way they understand it. I mean, I've watched guys not buy themselves anything for a decade. You laugh, the same clothes, the same stuff, never say nothing and get up and go to work for 15 or 20 years and make sure everybody is square and forego a lot of things that they wanted to do because that was their way of loving their family. And see, to them, if you tell them, you don't do this because you don't love me, in their mind they're saying, I've given my whole life to this. What are you talking about? I've poured everything I got. I don't have anything left. I didn't have any reservations. I gave it to everybody here. How dare you say that? But the other one has a different set of needs, so they feel in love. That's what I'm trying to tell you, that a lot of times we are really loved and do not know it. And those are the things that you got to work out. It doesn't have to be husband and wife. You understand? It can be other relationships too. But you can see how you can get mixed up in the life, right? Both people are doing their best. Both people are giving their best. One just sees things different than the other. Because one who wants to provide for his family, he would never understand why a guy would let his kids not have what they need. He would think he don't love those kids. Because that's the way he sees it. Amen. A lot of misunderstandings. The reason I'm bringing up all the misunderstandings is I'm telling you that love is greater than all of those things. Love overcomes all those things. Rejoices not in iniquity, but rejoices in truth. Bears all things, believes all things, and hopes all things. Now, this next statement, I'm going to give it to you from a standpoint of being saved a while instead of being a young Christian. Charity never fails. In other words, love never fails. Now, if you'd have asked me 25 years ago about that, I wouldn't have been able to articulate it very well, but I would have thought, because I know how I thought, because I'm an idealist, I would have thought if I loved everybody just right, that it would come out just right. Now, I want you to think about that one, because that one really bites when it don't work. Because you spent about 30 years believing that if you do love people just right, it's going to come out the way you thought it should. That's a really big illusion and a really big disappointment. And I believe that's why a lot of people get divorced at 65. The reason I really believe that needs addressed, if you loved right, no matter what happens, you didn't fail. That's it. If people didn't get saved, but Jesus gave his life, he didn't fail. He did his part. You are not responsible. When you're young, you're an idealist, and you think, if I do all these things right, it's going to come out just right. It's not necessarily so at all. Always love, always loves, regardless of how it comes out, because love never fails.
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2: Praise the Lord. I'm Pastor Ronnie Lee Patrick. I'm founding pastor of New Beginnings Church and World Outreach here in Warsaw, Indiana. I want to just thank each and every one of you that's listening on into the radio broadcast this morning, whether you be listening on 103.1 FM or whether you be listening on shortwave radio around the world. We just invite you to listen to what the Word of God has to say to you today. In a few moments, we're going to give you our mailing address. We would love for you to send us a letter. Let us know what God's doing in your life. We believe God is doing great things in the lives of His people. If you have any prayer requests, send them to us, and we will faithfully pray with you here at NBCWO. If you accept Jesus Christ as your Lord and Savior during one of these broadcasts, we would love to hear from you. We would love to rejoice with one of the angels in heaven that's rejoicing when a child of God comes home. If you'd like a copy of any of these sermons, just send us a letter requesting it by title, and we will get them out to you. There's absolutely no charge whatsoever except for your original postage to get us the original letter. The only thing we ask you to do for us is pray for us. Pray for us and then be obedient if God tells you to do something for us. It is totally between you and God. Our mailing address is NBCWO, Post Office Box 913, Warsaw, Indiana 46581. NBCWO, Post Office Box 913, Warsaw, Indiana, 46581. If you ever find yourself in Warsaw on a Sunday or a Wednesday, we welcome you to come to one of our services. 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And then we have a casual Bible study at 6:30 p.m. on Wednesday. The church is located at 741 East Winona Avenue here in Warsaw, Indiana. 741 East Winona Avenue here in Warsaw, Indiana. Today's message is entitled, After Tribulation, What Lies Ahead? After Tribulation, What Lies Ahead? In the past 3 weeks, we've covered the seven seals, the seven trumpets, and the seven vials. These end with the return of Jesus to set up His kingdom. The battle of Armageddon is over. Satan has been defeated again. Jesus has won again. So what lies ahead of those from that point? Revelations chapter 20, verse 1 through 3 says, "And I saw an angel come down from heaven, having the key of the bottomless pit and a great chain in his hand." One angel comes down, says, "And he laid hold of the dragon, that old serpent, which is the devil and Satan, and bound him 1,000 years, and cast him into the bottomless pit and shut him up, and set a seal upon him that he should deceive the nations no more till the 1,000 years should be fulfilled. And after that, he must be loosed a little season." You know, sometimes I think myself maybe a little bit different. Every once in a while, I like to just remind Satan of what's coming his way. and remind him of what's coming my way. And it's an opportunity to remind him this morning that one angel is going to come down out of heaven. He's going to have a big chain and he's going to have a key. He's going to bind Satan and he's going to cast him into the bottomless pit. And that bottomless pit is going to be Satan's home for 1,000 years. And I like to remind him that there's nothing he can do to stop it. Now, after that 1,000 years is over, Satan will be loose for a little season. Now, if this is the same as a short time of Revelations 12:12 or a short space as Revelations 17:10, it will be around 3.5 years. But the Bible doesn't tell us exactly how long he is going to be loose. But it does tell us what's going to transpire during the time period that he is loose. Revelations chapter 20, verse 4 through 6 says, I saw thrones, and they sat upon them, and judgment was given unto them. And I saw the souls of them that were beheaded for the witness of Jesus and for the word of God, which had not worshipped the beast, neither his image, neither had received his mark upon their foreheads or in their hands. And they lived and reigned with Christ 1,000 years. But the rest of the dead lived not again until the 1,000 years were finished. This is the first resurrection. The first resurrection includes several parts. It includes all Old Testament saints. It includes all New Testament saints, including those that went in the rapture. It includes the 144,000. It includes the two witnesses. It includes the tribulation saints. All of those are part of the first resurrection, which started with Jesus Christ. Verse 6 goes on, says, blessed and holy is he that has part in the first resurrection. On such the second death has no power, but they shall be priests of God and of Christ, and shall reign with him 1,000 years. All of the above will rule with Christ and will reign with him for 1,000 years. Every one of those that were included in the first resurrection. Again, that's all Old Testament saints, all New Testament saints, including those that went in the rapture, the 144,000, the two witnesses, and the tribulation saints. Revelations 20, verse 7 through 9 says, and when 1,000 years are expired, Satan shall be loosed out of his prison, and shall go out to deceive the nations which are in the four quarters of the earth, Gog and Magog, to gather them together to battle, the number of whom is as the sands of the sea. Now, this is not the battle prophesied in Ezekiel 38 and 39, but from the same part of the earth. We need to understand that. It's not the same battle, but it is a battle that is going to take place, and it says the number of whom is as the sand of the sea. Satan's going to be loose for a season, however long that is, and he's going to go out. Now notice this, he's going to deceive the nations. You know, sometimes you may ask, well, who are we going to rule and reign, over during this time period? The nations. We're going to be in places of authority, those who were born again, and we are going to serve Christ over the nations. And Satan is loose for that short time, whatever that is, and he's going to deceive those that will follow him. Now it goes on, verse 9 says, and they went out on the breast of the earth and compassed the camp of the saints about, and the beloved city, and fire came down from God out of heaven and devoured them. This is what's going to happen. They're going to come against Jerusalem again. Only this time, God's going to take care of them. He's going to pour fire down out of heaven, and he is going to devour them. Now, why is Satan loose for a short season? You know, I used to wonder that. Why is he loose for a short season after he's been locked away for 1,000 years? Ezekiel 39 verse 2 tells us part of the reason. It says, "And I will turn you back and leave but a sixth part of you, and will cause you to come up from the north parts, and will bring you upon the mountains of Israel." 1/6 of the Antichrist army is going to be spared at the Battle of Armageddon and will go into the millennial. Now, folks, they've all taken the mark of the beast. They cannot be saved. But they're going into the millennial time. Plus, we got to understand, all of those that are born during the 1,000 years still have a sin nature. And a lot of those are not going to be obedient unto Jesus Christ. And therefore, just like today, there are those that follow Satan. There are those that reject Jesus Christ as their Lord and Savior. There will be people born naturally during the millennial that they are going to refuse the ministry of Jesus Christ. They're going to refuse Jesus Christ, and they are going to be waiting and ready when Satan is loose for that time period, and they will follow him. Revelations chapter 20, verse 10 says, "And the devil that deceived them was cast into the lake of fire and brimstone, where the beast and the false prophet are, and shall be tormented day and night forever and ever." I love that scripture, folks. And again, I like to remind the devil, you know, sometimes we got this picture of Satan. I remember a cartoon that I saw years ago, and Satan was in hell, and one of his little demons come to him, and he told him, he said, "Go turn up the thermostat, turn up the heat." Well, the thing is, Satan's not going to be in any position of authority. He is going to be tormented, I believe, worse than any one else in the lake of fire, but he's going to be tormented day and night for eternity. Never, no end. And while he's being tormented, I'm going to be rejoicing, and I'm going to be serving my Lord and Savior. I'm going to be serving God. And the best thing about it is there's nothing he can do to stop it. But he's going to be tormented day and night. The Antichrist, the false prophet, have already been thrown into the lake of fire, and they've been there for over 1,000 years. Now Satan is going to join them. It goes on in Revelation chapter 20, verse 11 through 15 says, "I saw a great white throne, and him that sat upon it was whose face the earth and the heavens fled away, and there was found no place for them. Said, and I saw the dead, small and great, stand before God, and the books were opened, and another book was opened, which is the book of life. And the dead were judged out of those things which were written in the books according to their works. The sea gave up the dead which were in it, and death and hell delivered up the dead which were in them. And they were judged, every man according to their works. And death and hell were cast into the lake of fire. This is the second death. And whosoever was not found written in the book of life was cast into the lake of fire." Remember, we talked earlier about the first resurrection. It included all the Old Testament saints. It included all the New Testament saints that had died. And it also included those that are in the rapture of the church. It included the 144,000 Jewish men, 12,000 from each tribe of Israel that preached during the tribulation period. It included the two witnesses, of which I believe is Elijah and Enoch, that preached during the first 3.5 years of the tribulation. And it had also included all of the tribulation saints, all of those that died for Christ during that tribulation period. All of those included the first resurrection. They have no part in the second death. They will be there at the white throne judgment, but they will not be judged at the white throne judgment because they have already been judged and found worthy to spend over 1,000 years as servants with Jesus Christ. So none of them are going to be judged here. The only ones that's going to be judged here are the wicked men of the whole human race, from the beginning to the end. That's are those that are going to be judged. Acts chapter 17, verse 31 says, because he has appointed a day in which he will judge the world in righteousness. How are we going to be judged? By his word. By that man whom he hath ordained, whereof he hath given assurance unto all men, in that he hath raised him from the dead, speaking of Jesus Christ. All of those that died without Jesus Christ before the cross, they did not serve God. They were not reverent to his word. They died without following God. They all went into hell, their souls and their spirits. Their bodies went wherever it was at, in the ground, you know, whether it was burnt, whatever. Then all of those that have died since the cross, they died without accepting Jesus Christ as their Lord and Savior. They died in their sins. Their soul and their spirit went to hell. Again, their bodies went wherever, whether it's in the ground, whether it was cremated, whatever. Their body was destroyed, but there's a resurrection day coming. Just like the resurrection that we talked about, the first resurrected. When all of those that look forward to the cross and all of those that look back to the cross, all of those that died during the tribulation period, that refused to accept the mark of the beast, they chose to follow Jesus Christ. And because of that, they had died. All of those have been resurrected. But here, it's the wicked men of the entirety of the human race. Then we have the angels that have sinned. 2 Peter chapter 2 verse 4 says, for if God spared not the angels that sinned, but cast them down into hell, and delivered them into chains of darkness, for what? To be reserved unto judgment. Their judgment day has come. One thing I know, Philippians chapter 2, 9 through 11 says, wherefore God has also highly exalted him and given him a name which is above every name. And at the name of Jesus, every knee should bow of things in heaven, of things in earth, and things under the earth, speaking of hell. And that every tongue should confess that Jesus Christ is Lord, to the glory of God the Father. Every one of us, we are going to bow before Jesus. Everything. Things in heaven, things in the earth, and things under the earth. Everyone is going to bow before Him. And that every tongue, every person, should confess that Jesus Christ is Lord to the glory of God the Father. Just like those throughout eternity, from the beginning of mankind until this day, there are those that do not believe in God. Then there's those that believe in God, but they don't believe in His Son Jesus. But I'll make this one guarantee. Based on the Word of God, one day you will. One day you will. When you stand before them both. But you won't stand for long. You're going to come into realization. Now remember, some of these people have been in the flames of hell for 6,000 years. The moment they hit hell, they knew they had messed up. They knew that their beliefs were wrong. But whether you've been in hell 6,000 years, 1,000 years, or a week, it doesn't matter the time. You are going to stand before God. You're going to stand before Jesus. And you are going to bow. You are going to beg for grace and mercy. You're going to beg for forgiveness. But folks, the thing is, mercy and grace is over. You will not find it when you bow before Jesus. Even though you confess, you will not find forgiveness. The Bible says that some, they're going to say, didn't I do this? Didn't I do that? Didn't I cast devils out in thy name? There's a problem, oh. Their name is not found in the book of life. They will be judged according to their works. And nobody's works will justify them in the eyes of God. The only thing that justifies us is in the eyes of God is when he looks at us, if he sees the blood of his son Jesus Christ. I don't know about you, but I'm so thankful that on January 10th, 1983, in my den at home, I chose that day to bow at the foot of the cross and repent of my sins and ask Jesus Christ to become Lord and Savior of my life. My name is written in the Lamb's Book of Life. None of these that have part in the second resurrection names are going to be written in the Lamb's Book of Life. And because it's not there, because they refuse what Jesus Christ did on the cross for them, they're going to be cast into the lake of fire for eternity. Depart from me, you workers of iniquity. I never knew you. Probably the saddest words that's ever going to be spoken out of the mouth of Jesus. Depart from me, you workers of iniquity. I never knew you. Pastor, that all sounds fine, but I don't believe it. That's okay. That's your choice. God gave you the right to receive what his son Jesus did on the cross for you or to reject it. And I'm not throwing stones at nobody. It's your choice, just like it was my choice. But I'm telling you, there'll be a day that you'll regret it. There'll be a day that you will regret it. Right now, I want to give those of you that don't know Jesus Christ, your Lord and Savior, I want to give you an opportunity to accept him this morning. I want you to know up front, I can't save you. I want you to know up front the words that I'm going to ask you to repeat after me in just a few moments. They don't save you, but if you say these words and you'll mean them from your heart, you will be born again. Would you pray with me? Say, God, I come to you in the name of thy son Jesus. I come to you a sinner in need of a Savior. Right now, God, I repent of my sins. I ask you to forgive me of them, to wash them into the sea of forgetfulness, never to be remembered no more. Jesus, I ask you to come into my heart, to be my Lord and Savior, and I'll follow you all the days of my life in Jesus' name. Amen and amen. If you said that, write me a letter. Say, Pastor Ron, on such and such a date, I accepted Jesus Christ as my Lord and Savior. NBCWO, Post Office Box 913, Warsaw, Indiana, 46581. God bless you and God keep you.
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1: 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Thank God for a humble heart.
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1: 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They shall reach from the waist to the thighs.
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1: 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It shall be a statute forever to him and his descendants after him.
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Nameless and faceless, 127, travailing for souls. Isaiah 66, verse 7 through 9. Before she went into labor, she had the baby. Before the birth pains hit, she delivered a son. So I open the womb and not deliver the baby? Do I, the one

gospel and make a decision to receive Jesus Christ as their Lord and Savior. We literally push back the blinding, oppressive power of the enemy so that the gospel of the kingdom can penetrate the heart. Effective witnessing can never be done without a burden, an anguish, and a true weeping for souls in prayer first. Ephesians chapter 2, verse 2. Wherein, in time past, you walked according to the course of this world, according to the prince of power of the air, the spirit that now works in the children of disobedience. 2 Corinthians chapter 4, verses 3 and 4. But if our gospel be hid, it is hid to them that are lost, in whom the God of this world has blinded the minds of them which believe not, lest the light of the glorious gospel of Christ, who is the image of God, should shine into them. We cannot have believers being stirred up to win souls out of duty or obligation, because it is the Christian thing to do. But we can cry out and say, Holy Spirit, come and burden me with the Father's heart. Holy Spirit, come put inside of me the desire of God. Holy Spirit, come and break me like you were broken for souls to be saved. Help me to travail for souls. Genesis chapter 32, 24 through 30. And Jacob was left alone, and a man wrestled with him until the breaking of day. When the man saw that he did not prevail against Jacob, he touched his hip socket, and Jacob's hip was put out of joint as he wrestled with him. Then he said, Let me go, for the day has broken. But Jacob said, I will not let you go unless you bless me. And he said to him, What is your name? And he said, Jacob. Then he said, Your name shall no longer be called Jacob, but Israel. For you have wrestled with God and with men and have prevailed. Then Jacob asked him, Please tell me your name. But he said, Why is it that you ask my name? And there he blessed him. So Jacob called the name of the place Peniel, saying, For I have seen God face to face, and yet my life has been delivered. Galatians chapter 4, verse 19. My children, with whom I am again in labor until Christ is formed in you. We need to be wrestlers with God for souls. We need to become like Jacob in Genesis chapter 32, verses 24 through 30, and say, I'm going to get a hold of you, Lord God. I'm going to wrestle with you, O God. I'm going to labor right here in the Spirit until you bless me with the burden for souls. The Apostle Paul talks about travail. My little children, for whom I labor in birth again until Christ is formed in you. Paul had already labored and travailed for their spiritual birth, and once again, he is in labor until Christ is fully formed in him. This is the purpose of discipleship, forming Christ in the born-again believer. John chapter 16, verse 21. Whenever a woman is in labor, she has pain, because her hour has come. But when she gives birth to the child, she no longer remembers the anguish because of the joy that child has been born into the world. Romans chapter 8, verse 22. For we know that the whole creation groans and suffers the pains of childbirth together until now. 2 Corinthians chapter 4, verse 3. But if our gospel be hid, it is hid to them that are lost, and whom the God of this world hath blinded the minds of them which believe not, lest the light of the glorious gospel of Christ, who is the image of God, should shine into them. There is a fire. There is an anointing that can fall on us so that we are literally overcome with the heart of God. There is a grace available from the Lord to bow before him on our face, weeping, crying. There is a grace for us to be touched by the Holy Spirit to labor and travail for souls. And God can take us out of our comfort zone and compel us to affect others with the gospel of the kingdom of God. We will not be operating from a sense of kingdom duty and obligation. Jesus never ministered to people because it was something he had to do or because it was his job. Rather, he reached the lost because of his great love for them. We too,
with the love of God poured in our heart by the power of the Holy Spirit must tap into this grace and ask God for the burden. Acts chapter 16, verse 31. And they said, believe on the Lord Jesus, and thou shalt be saved, and thy house. Travailing in warfare prayer can break Satan's power. Through the ministry of binding and loosing, we can truly help push back the blinding power of deception, keeping souls from seeing the light of the glory of God in the face of Jesus Christ. There is a demonic power that has an assignment to keep your household from coming to Christ. There is a power that keeps your family from seeing the truth. This is where we can pray them through. It is more than just asking God to save our family members, but taking authority over the devil's power, calling them out of darkness to come forth into the light of Christ. We need to learn in the Spirit to take authority over the strongholds and open the prison doors for those held oppressed. Isaiah chapter 61, verse 1. The Spirit of the Lord God is upon me, because the Lord hath anointed me to preach good tidings unto the meek. He has sent me to bind up the brokenhearted, to proclaim liberty to the captives and an opening of the prison to them that are bound. This is the anointing of Christ and the Christ anointing. Since you are in Christ, you have the same anointing. Hebrews chapter 4, verse 14. Therefore, since we have a great high priest who ascended into the heaven, Jesus, the Son of God, let us hold firmly to the faith we profess. In order for Jesus to be the greatest intercessor, to be the greatest high priest, and to have the ministry forever of intercession, he had to really relate and identify with where we are at. He had

0: identification, we will actually identify with the plight of the lost to the point that our heart and our emotions become involved. There is a place where we stop asking God to give us what He told us to take. There is a place where we recognize that we have an enemy to the harvest that God wants to give us. We need to speak life over them. We need to see them with God's eyes. For an example, John is free in Jesus' name. Come forth, you who sit in darkness. I command you, devil blinding John, to loose him to see. I lay hold of John in the spirit, and I command his eyes to be open in the mighty name of Jesus. When we began to take authority and become pregnant with God's heart for souls and travail through weeping and warfare prayer, we will see a great harvest. Travail is a specific type of prayer that birth. You can see in Isaiah chapter 66, verse 7 and 9, as well as at wars. Isaiah 42, verse 12 through 14. When a person enters a time period or a season of travail, birthing, or warring, they will experience it as a heaviness, as a weight, as a burden, a deep penetrating concern or an uneasiness over a situation or condition that they cannot seem to shake. Sometimes travail extends into weeks or months. Oftentimes, a believer will initially interpret a travail emotionally, become introspective, questioning, asking what's wrong with themselves, suspecting something is wrong with them. However, it is not an emotion. It is the burden of the Lord. The voice of the Lord coming to a person as a burden to draw them into a place of partnering with Him to birth into war. For God needs your permission to move on the earth, and He's doing this through His Spirit, through a burden. It is during travail that people often experience a Romans chapter 22 through 26 time. For we know the whole of creation groans and labors with birth pains until now. The Holy Spirit within the person begins to know how to pray under this type of burden. As the person begins to pray, the Holy Spirit begins to take over and travail within them through the groanings. Like the birthing of a child that cannot be expressed in English words. If you're going to see a harvest, if you're going to see the world change, you're going to have to come alongside of God, ask Him for a burden, and begin to believe God for the impossible. Isaiah chapter 60, verse 1 in the Amplified says, "Arise and shine, for your light has come, for the glory of God has risen upon you." In the Amplified version, it tells you to arise from the depression and oppression that has held you down and arise to new life. This is the time to call upon the Lord to begin to break the things that have held down your spirit. For this now time for the Spirit of God to begin to rise within us. Once this process begins, we can identify with the burden God wants us to pray over. Sometimes it's for a people or a group of people. We can begin to have a burden for them. We can begin to have God's heart for them. We can feel what God feels for them. We need a people that will rise up and that will move with the heart of God, that will see them the way that God sees them and say what God says about them. Like the way when he saw Gideon hiding from the Midianites, but God did see a coward or someone who was hiding in fear. He saw a mighty warrior. God needs a generation of people that will rise up and see the lost for who they are called to become. Once this process begins, we can identify with what burden God wants us to pray over. We begin to agonize and feel the urgency of seeing the burden birth. The burden becomes our own baby. As God's heart for seeing that brought forth begins to press on our spirit, with it comes oppression. But it's not oppression of the devil. It's your assignment. For instance, it is travail to break an oppression over a certain people on God's heart. You can actually begin to feel the oppression that they are under. That is the time for travail until the oppression breaks. As in natural childbirth, the heavenly open is large enough so that God's will can come forth into the earth. Once this process begins and we identify with the burden God wants us to pray over, we begin to agonize and feel the urgency of seeing the burden birth. Their burden becomes our own baby. as God's heart for seeing that thing brought forth begins to press on our spirits. With it comes a weight or an oppression. It's not the oppression of the devil. It's the assignment that God has put upon your heart. For it is in the heart and the mind of God to have this thing happen in the earth. And he needs your agreement. He needs your partnership. As it is in heaven, let it be done on earth. You are one with him. You are his representative, and he wants to use you and your availability so that his will can enter the earth.
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So here is the good news, my friends. The good news. There is, therefore, now no condemnation, no punishment, no curse for all those who are in Christ Jesus. All your fears have been taken away. Instead, hope has been given. Because God, out of His great love, redeemed us on the cross. So now, my friends, no power of hell and no scheme of man

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So here is the good news, my friends. The good news. There is, therefore, now no condemnation, no punishment, no curse for all those who are in Christ Jesus. All your fears have been taken away. Instead, hope has been given. Because God, out of His great love, redeemed us on the cross. So now, my friends, no power of hell and no scheme of man

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1: Psalm 119, 105. It says, "Your word is a lamp unto my feet and a light unto my path." We have God in us, and He is light, and therefore we are the light of the world. This song celebrates that light. We march in the light of God. Let's sing in Zulu.

0: 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Hallelujah.
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Romans 6, I think it says that strength is for service and not status. That's the Message version. That the ways that God has made us strong is not so we can prop ourselves up, but so that we can extend a hand and lend a hand, and that by the strength and weakness, our strength and weakness mixed together, that all of us will be made strong. I just want to sing that again. God doesn't do anything without going first. He doesn't charge us to do anything without going first. Christ is the ultimate example of strength being for service and not for status. Can we sing that chorus one more time? Christ our King.

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